0: Yeah, that's what I said.
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2: Welcome to Emokratie Radio, hosted by me today, DJ Terror. This first track set the tune for this episode today, because you just listened to Astrid Gnosis' Drop Dead. Today we will dive into the issue of gender equality, or more specifically inequality, in electronic music. When I started DJing in Vienna in 2014, the local electronic music scene was predominantly shaped by white male cis men. Which is quite interesting, as electronic music was primarily shaped by queer, black and other marginalized communities historically. And when I started out playing music for other people, my main incentive was my boredom with ever the same lineups. And together with my friend Martina, we thought, let's just do it ourselves. So here I am, 10 years in, and I will discuss some gender-related aspects regarding the Vienna electronic music scene, which would probably apply to a lot of European scenes. But first, let's listen to a couple of tracks which I really, really loved one or two decades ago and still do.
3: Motherfuckers wanna get

I guess I don't have to tell you what you just listened to, but just to be safe, this was Peaches, Set It Off, followed by 1335 by Dylan and It Feels So Good by Sonique. These tracks were some of my favorite tunes, and when I started DJing, of course, I included my personal heroines in my set. You have to know, at this time in 2014, I got a lot of feedback on how mixing pop, electro and even drum and bass with various techno genres is violating some kind of purist male DJ code. Even more than today, back then white cis dudes defined what is good and what is bad when it comes to DJing. And as I was very annoyed by this and annoyed by the patriarchy killing my vibe, I turned to platforms such as Female Pressure and Femdex to find some like-minded people. Together with Femdex, we introduced new club night formats that showed a wider range of electronic music styles and genders. With the Fact study, Female Pressure showed that in 2014 only 12% of festival acts were female, taking a look at festivals all over the world. In another study, Hannah Christ, which is the founder of Femdex, found that between 2014 and 2016, only 9.3% of booked artists in Vienna's clubs were female. So finally, there was evidence for this feeling of being quite isolated within the scene. And even with women on the lineup in clubs, they were probably warming up the dance floor for the real headliners. Before I continue my rant, let's listen to some of the few women who actually headlined the shit out of lineups, even back then.

fake-ass workers. I need

0: it good. Sweat, sweat to be a winner. Work, yeah, work it. Work, work to be a winner. Winners, work it good. Sweat, sweat to be a winner. See you later.
1: There were not a lot of women in the mid-2010s that against all the odds built their careers, but you just listened to some of them. Electric Indigo, Mary Davidson, Miss Kitten, Ellen Alien. With electronic music and techno in particular becoming more commercially successful, things seemingly changed. After various Me Too incidents and promoters finally realizing that Flinter people also go to clubs and attend festivals, gender representation was improved in clubs and on festival lineups. At the same time of the scene becoming more commercial, financial interests became more pressing. And while diversity on stage increased, behind-the-scenes club owners, huge festival and party promoters, streaming giants and the like are becoming more and more homogenous as the platforms become more homogenous. Cis, white, male. In 2023, Vienna experienced its own Techno Me Too, with almost 100 women reporting assaults by men in the scene. Promoters, DJs, club owners, label heads. While in the recent fact survey by Female Pressure, the percentage of female and non-binary identified artists at festivals rose to 35%, behind the scenes it is seemingly techno business as usual. However, there are more and more female, trans, non-binary or intersex artists who make their way to the top, also represented by popular releases in the 2020s. Let's listen to Aneta, Bashka and Nene Haar.

course, it's no surprise that there is inequality in the club or electronic music scene, as of course inequalities in our society in terms of gender, race, class and the like are mirrored in this scene. What might be special here is the presence of alcohol and drugs and a very closed system that does not have a lot of resources. I believe this results in a more hostile environment that increases the negative implications of hierarchies that can be found in any scene or industry. It is not a coincidence that Me Too waves mostly come out of the entertainment industry, that discrimination and sexual violence is more commonly found in fields like sports, media, music or church institutions. In 2018, I made one of the most important acquaintances of my life. I met Marlene Engel, a hot curator at the Wiener Festwochen back then, who had just introduced the concept of hyperreality festival for club culture. I will never forget the first hyperreality I attended. It was like stepping into another world. Female bouncers, queer audiences, a lineup that served sounds from various electronic subcultures from all over the world. It was like a revelation of what the scene could actually look like. So I'm very proud to be part of the give or take 15 people who realized this festival today, independently from Wiener Festwochen. It will take place on May 24th and 25th at Otto Wagner Areal in Vienna.

This was Aisha Devi and Saint Precious, who will perform at this year's Hyperreality Festival. There would be so much more to add to this topic of gender equality, however my airtime is limited. Most importantly, before I let Kusheen take over the last minutes of this show, I want to stress that in order to make the scenes more safe for queers, for women, for trans people, for people of color, there has to be not only changes in representation, but also we have to take a close and no bullshit look on how the systems work, especially behind the scenes. With artists struggling enough as it is with financial issues and permanent content creation for their 20 social media accounts, nobody needs sexism, racism, and the like.

If you want to listen to more music by me or want to find out more about my next gigs, you can follow me on Instagram. Just add me via Therese Terror. Thank you very much for the invitation, Johanna, Philipp and Jakob, and see you soon.

Зима, так хочу, сніг, так хочу, зірки на землі.

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One should listen. Day one, I noticed that the wind here is different. The breeze here fills all your desires and hopes. There is no language, just emotions. It can comfort you and make the trees sing, or it can warn you with a growing power of wind. Day two, the wind woke up. I feel like it says hi to me through the branches. Soft sound of conversation mixed with the sound of life hidden in the sunburned grass. To be able to listen to the wind, one has to allow it to help with hygiene, to clean the layers of thoughts connected to the corners of your city. Breathe, taste the wind. Leave all the great ideas behind in a safe space where you can get back to it. The wind knows all our ancestors. It witnessed the web of moments that leaded us here. It remembers the first living creatures. It remembers the water, the sea that used to rule this land.

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It can make the trees fall. I just want to have a conversation. 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What happens before the conversation? A proposal for one? What do you want? Does the wind have freedom? 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Does the wind have moments of love?

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Maybe love is like the wind, and we are its visitors.

5. Today I don't care about the wind. I am not able to listen. It was a lie. It's the last day, one of many. How is the wind going to fill up my memories? The conversation, exchange of memories. To be able to listen, one has to give and take. So choose carefully, because the trees are going to sing about it.

0: Hello, we welcome you to a new edition of Palazzo Radio. Now we focus on minimal music, minimal techno, and we started with the beginning.
1: Yeah, we heard Philo's Untitled Number 3 by Mika Vaino, a great track from the 90s, followed by Robert Hood Museum from the album Minimal Nation, name-giving album of minimal techno. And the third track we heard was from Basic Channel from Berlin, named Q1.1, more on the dubby edge of minimal techno. And we continue.
0: We move to Asia and start with Nisa Monday.

Yes, hello, this is Giorgio, also welcome from my side. This was actually another track from Japan by Ryoji Ikeda called Matrix 2.5. Very nice track with a huge bass line. Now we are going to move back to Germany, indeed, to the minimal techno, minimal house scene there, which was quite influential in the early 2000s through the Compact label and the distribution network, plenty of sub-labels. And we are going to start with Thomas Brinkmann, a track called Walk With Me, followed then, however, by a track by Kassem Mosse on the Workshop 32 release, which is from 2023, so a totally different period. And lastly, we are going to finish with Villalobos, a track from Alcachofa, the hugely influential album from 2003, I think, Dexter.

after this very famous and very soft track by Villa-Lobos. We continue with a kind of different minimal music. We continue with Didi Kern, Elliptical Overtone Study, and some piano works from Ingrid Schmolina, MNIIM, and the Plastic Man track. And yeah.

0: So indeed, this was Plastic Man, and we added another track by Alexi Perele. Not necessarily minimal in the typical sense, but you know, it's up to anyone to figure out.
1: It's a wide
0: meaning. It's a wide notion, and so we don't have to stick to the minimal label that has been used over the past 20 years. So indeed, now we're going to hear another track by Richie Hawtin, which, however, is a totally different style. It's from the DE9 album, where he basically got plenty of samples from various tracks and recombined them into new tracks and actually a whole set all in one. And lastly, to really get across the idea, minimal, it's an idea and not a genre, perhaps, we will hear Steve Reich clapping.
1: And then we meet in 1 month on the next Palazzo Radio Show. Thank you, Giorgio Pantalone, for mixing up all this music we put together. And this was the season episode about minimal music.

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It's the number eight edition of our monthly radio show, and we're very happy to welcome Simon today.

Good evening, everybody. In this project you're going to hear tonight, the first resident ensemble.

dragging it back up and back down. This one is a new, from the new album from Melt My Life. Incredible album. Track by the name of Taurus. Feels smooth. Galactic vibes here. Plus One Radio. Trying to sort out a few technical kinks, and then I'll be handing over to Simone for some beautiful tunes. Stay locked.

0: amazing set, Fool. It's been a pleasure to hear the first 30 minutes. And I'm excited to have a little chat with Simone now. Simone.
1: Hi.
0: Welcome to Plus One Radio. Very excited to have you.
1: Thank you for the invitation.
0: So I want to ask you, like, you've gone through like a really wide variety of sounds here. I've heard some pilot funk, and I've heard some hip-hop remixes. I've heard a little bit of, like, I'd say two-step and whatnot. Have you always played a wide variety of sounds like that? And you know, what is something that you really look for when you DJ?
1: Well, yes, I've always listened to a lot of different styles, like even punk rock and rap, and also a lot of UK stuff. So that was really a big influence, like UK. And I found a lot of inspiration there, but also like Latin American sound, by the funk. I've always listened to this kind of style, and I was always like looking for very international sounds.
0: Amazing, amazing, amazing. I have to say I love it, and we're always love in general sounds like with a wide variety, different countries, different influences, and at the moment do you feel like, you know, you've played for a while, you told me that, you know, you keep coming back to DJing, and do you feel like your sound has changed at all, and if it has changed, like how do you see it changing now? Or
1: yes, I would say it's always changing, it's a journey. I love to find new music, and I really love to don't get stuck, you know. Also listen to new artists or looking for new artists. I think that's the best thing, to just be open-minded. And also I really love how everything is hybrid right now, you know, like German rap, for instance, becoming a lot of techno style influenced, and I really love when genres are being mixed up, so it's a great time for that right now.
0: Amazing. Speaking of techno, I think like going out now in Vienna, there's a lot of techno everywhere. How do you feel about techno, and like do you play that yourself as well? Do you enjoy techno, or is that something you look at?
1: Yes, I mean, I love everything that is danceable, so I just love to move around, and if it's techno, it's techno. If it's something different, like, I don't know, baile funk, then it's baile funk. I never get stuck to one genre, I would say. Could also listen to classical music and maybe dance or vibe to that. That's also nice.
0: Fantastic. I mean, maybe next time we invite you, you can do a classic set. Classic and techno. Well, in any case, thank you for joining. It's an absolute pleasure, and I'm really looking forward to the next 20-25 minutes and just to enjoy the last bit of your set. Thank you very much.
1: So nice. Thank you for having me.

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0: And this is concluding. 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
1: Thanks for having me. 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
0: And now we're leading over to our own Proco Beats for the last half an hour. We are heading over to Mexico in the 80s, I believe.

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Hi, it's me, Irina Shayk. 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But I had to change last name. My real last name is not Shayk, it's 14 letters. It's Shayk Islamova, and people don't know how to say this in America, so I changed it to Shayk, and everybody like that. People call me Shayk Julia.

German physicist who was closely connected with the first attempts in the Reich to produce an atomic bomb to be used in World War II.

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0: Ja, in deine Pedelastik.
1: Hallo, hallo. Every good evening and thank you for listening to Amido Disco number 4 and yeah, enjoy this day and this evening. Thank you for tuning in Rest Radio. Thank you for hosting me. And now for you, the last track, which is an edit from Lucio Battisti, Abbracciala, abbracciali, abbracciali, abbracciati. And yeah, to celebrate also Italy in this day. And have a good evening and see you next month. Bye bye.

0: Hello, and back here at the Booster Club show. Sorry that we're a bit late today. We had some technical issues, and thanks. Wait, you're not on it. You're muted now.
1: It was my fault. Sorry, guys.
0: Okay, I'm here with
1: everyone.
0: I'm here with Francis, aka Francis21.
1: Hey. Hi, Mattia.
0: Hi, Francis. How are you doing?
1: So good.
0: Okay. Are you happy? Do you want to tell us about the... No.
1: About?
0: We just had some technical issues. We are back on the Booster Club show, where we deliver you the new hottest DJs in Vienna.
1: That's me.
0: About Booster Club. Booster Club is a DJ collective newly formed last autumn, and it's focusing and centering BIPOCs, queers, trans and non-binary DJ and mixers. I mean, it's the same thing. And we have a party coming up, a Soli party for the collective. It's on Saturday from what time is it? From 8, I think, right? It's from 8 and it's gonna last for quite a long time. I think the last sets are scheduled around 5 or 6 a.m. in the morning. And we have gonna have two floors, so you better should join. It's in Augasse at Altangrund. Okay, but let's start now with you, Francis.
1: Mm-hmm.
0: So I know you from actually my uni, mm-hmm. and when we did our event with Kissen, you were performing there.
1: Mm-hmm.
0: So I already know a little bit about your journey, and you also came along with me to one of the open sessions at Booster Club.
1: Which was great.
0: Yeah.
1: knew nothing before. I know some things now.
0: Yeah, how much?
1: So they're great teachers there. Also yeah. Just great humans.
0: How much do you know now?
1: Like a 6 out of 10 maybe.
0: Okay. It's yeah. And yeah, you're also playing in some bands. Can you tell us about a little bit mm-hmm. this and also maybe your approach to mixing it in general?
1: Yeah, for sure. Thank you. So yeah, I'm my like main band, as of now is Sibylle. Sibylle is a German speaking band. We're all from Vienna, where I do music production and drums. And I'm also a drummer of Lino Camillo's band. With Lino Camillo, I joined their project like recently, and it's really great. So when it comes to live music, I really love playing drums, but I also like played a long time like guitar. I like to experiment new stuff. I like to produce.
0: Yeah, because I just wanted to say, I think I played one of your tracks in one of my sets.
1: And the really old one. That was
0: yeah, but I liked it because it was an experimental set and it was really fitting for the beginning.
1: Mm-hmm.
0: And yeah.
1: It was a great set. Such a cool performance too.
0: Thank you. what did you prepare for today? What will you play?
1: Yeah, the thing is today it's a bit loose. It's for fun. Might be a bit
0: it's always for fun
1: messy
0: no?
1: at point yeah but like for me it's really just for fun.
0: Okay. But what do you mean by
1: also, you're also so serious sometimes. Okay. No, just kidding, but yeah, I'm playing some like indie pop punk. There will be some German speaking songs, like some from Austrian artists, some from German artists, and then also electronic.
0: Mm-hmm.
1: Yeah,
0: and
1: try to like increase the energy a little bit so it can be like a,
0: okay, but you you also
1: to tear set.
0: Yeah, but you also previously have also played some hyper poppy set, right?
1: Yeah, I love playing hyper pop.
0: Yeah,
1: today's okay. Not such a hyper pop.

We are Indie Collective, and today we're hosting a 3-hour set. My name is Frankton, next is Escalia, and followed at the end is Blues. Thank you for listening all. There was some mistakes, everyone does it. So hopefully you have a good time. Enjoy the heat. Thank you.

This was Escalia with her set, two or three hours behind us. This is the last one. This is Innie Collective. I'm on right now for the next hour. I'm Bluest, and thanks for tuning in. Enjoy this one, and also have a nice evening, and hear you soon.

0: thing to it, you know?
1: The festival motto this year is Mad Ho, and also because of multiple crises we are in, some kind of. And
0: yeah.
1: So my question would be, what gives you hope in at the moment, or like in general?
0: Yeah, I mean, there's hope that that people will resist, you know, that they'll put down their phones or whatever, and appear against, contra the state, contra the people that are doing genocides, and the tech billionaires and the rest of them, you know. That's the state, and we have to try to you know, bring about something else than that, you know.
1: I think your PhD was about technology and social control.
0: Yeah.
1: What kind?
0: Yeah, it was exactly this stuff that we're talking about. It was kind of it's only kind of gathered in force since I finished it, which would have been over 12 years ago. It was all, you know, the way that the algorithms and the social media and all this sort of affect control and constitute, you know, the contemporary subject, if you can even call it that anymore, that kind of disintegrated, you know, individual, you know, it was kind of about that. And I juxtaposed it with earlier moments of power and in earlier different disparate configurations. But yeah, I think we're definitely seeing those mechanisms just increase in their effectiveness. And you know, I'm looking back, I wish I would have been able to forecast. I should have been able to see more clearly that how these institutions were going to crumble. I should have written more. All these old post-war institutions just slowly are crumbling now, whether it's the press or, you know, the United Nations. All these different institutions are just kind of ineffective in the face of this multiplicity, this molecular, dissemination. I don't know how you'd articulate it.
1: But how is it for you, like, using all this technology, and also to be like a musician nowadays is like to be like into or using this whole Instagram stuff and this multi-channel?
0: Yeah,
1: is it like overwhelming for you?
0: I mean, I get, you know, that to announce shows and that's just kind of what you're expected to do now. I mean, I try to take the piss a little bit when I put something up on there, but yeah, I mean, it's crazy. It's crazy how it works though, too. I mean, I don't know if you've been on it or if you do it, but it like addicts you. They've designed it to like activate your dopamine and stuff like that. Yeah. So you're like, you're just like a rodent at the cocaine button or something like that. You know what I mean? And they willfully designed it that way too. So it's a real powerful force. And I don't think, you know, we just got to use the tools we have, you know. I mean, that's just how it's always been, you know.
1: Yeah. So yeah, I totally get it. For me, it's difficult. So for me, it's really hard to promote something what I'm doing. It's easier for me to promote the community radio I'm working on and stuff I'm working on, but yeah, this promoting myself is something really sometimes a little bit
0: just
1: overwhelming for me. But are you some kind of into like small do-it-yourself community radio stuff? Can I ask you questions about that?
0: Yeah. I mean, I'm kind of in the middle of the United States, so there's not, and I'm not in a big city where they have scenes like that, really. So, but yeah, I mean, I appreciate that. I'm into the do-it-yourself for sure.
1: Yeah. What role do you think community radio still plays in an era of dominated by streaming algorithms, for example?
0: Yeah, I mean, I think that the radio, it should be what it always kind of was, which is that that's somebody that's taken the time to curate and do the research and find interesting things. I mean, you could just jump into the blue with streaming. I don't know who has good luck with that. I don't. Like, just how do you find new things to new interesting things? You got to have a head who's done all the listening for you, curates, finds all the good stuff. So I think radio is good for that. Somebody can sift through a lot more and show you interesting things, kind of bring the discoveries out from the forest and show them to you, you know.
1: And community radio is often like volunteer driven and decentralized. Do you see political value in that kind of structure?
0: Yeah, absolutely. I mean, that's people that are doing it disinterestedly, you know, just for the love of the game, you know. That's the only real thing, you know. I mean, it against that stands the monster, you know what I mean? That's the real thing, you know, people just sharing what they love and what they're interested in. For no other reason than because they love it, versus people trying to manufacture stuff, you know, manufacture hype, manufacture consensus, affirm the world as it stands. Everything is awesome. So I think they're the two kind of polar opposites, you know what I mean? The one is kind of a resistance and the other one's the beast.
1: Ever wanted to host your own radio program? Or would...
0: Yeah, you know, but for precisely the same reason, yeah. I'm saying there, it's so valuable. Yeah. I'd have one radio show in me, like meaning a playlist, one playlist. You know, it takes me a long time to find stuff I'm willing to go here, listen to this. Like, you know what I mean? So I wouldn't be able to do it every week. I could probably do one show every 6 months or something and manage to find a playlist in that time. You know what I mean?
1: And if you could design a perfect community radio station from scratch, what would its mission be?
0: Just exactly what I'm saying. Yeah. It's just people, you know, sharing music that they... They have sifted out of the sand and you know, they separated the wheat from the tares and you know, sharing the best stuff. And that's what it is, you know. That's already what it kind of is, and that's what makes you know, independent radio in the U.S. It's college radio,
1: college,
0: you know.
1: Radio.
0: Yeah, that's what makes it the best.
1: Maybe let's go back to your music.
0: Yeah.
1: Your music often feels both raw and deeply conceptual. How do you balance emotion with theory when composing?
0: Yeah, I think that if you try to follow the consequences of an idiom, you know, through to their kind of breaking point, that's where the emotion can happen. Something like that. Like it's through the form. It's through the on the objective level that the subjective thing is achieved or something like that. You know. I mean, I think whether it's poetry or music, the best stuff is always that. You know, when somebody. Isn't playing tennis without a net. In other words, when they're kind of following the rules, the conventions, through to their breaking point, something like that.
1: And you're known for using analog synths and lo-fi textures.
0: Yeah.
1: What draws you to that sonic palette today?
0: Yeah, I think that's part of the, I mean, you know, it's just my suspicion that's part of the, what makes the post-war popular music unique is that it mobilizes these instruments of media in expressive ways. These things that were intended just to capture a performance and be invisible in the equation, making those visible. You know, using that dimension expressively is part of the whole story of this music, whether it's fuzz or whether it's delays, tape stuff, moving, playing tapes backwards, slowing them down, using their low fidelity as a expressive dimension is part of it. And the analog synths too. I mean, they're part of that story too. I mean, using transistors and resistors to kind of sonify electricity. There's something material there. There's something physical there. It's a free use of the proper. It's a you're setting forth of the earth. To use the electrons. Something like that.
1: How do you start? Usually when creating a track.
0: Usually, I don't know. I mean, it's different with everyone. It's different with everyone. Sometimes, I want to see what it's like. I'll write an algorithm that, maps the integer sequences onto a diatonic pitch set just to see what it generates, and then turn that into a song. Other times, I'll just sit at a piano and play chords and find a melody I like. There's just, there's an infinite amount of ways you can kind of approach it, and it's different every time,
1: And you studied philosophy extensively. How has that shaped your understanding?
0: Yeah, and I think mainly it shaped it in situations like this where we're kind of just talking about it after the fact. But on the front end, before going into it, yeah, it's definitely informed some of the suspicions I have of, like, in terms of the things we were just talking about, like the mobilization of the media technology as an expressive part of it. That's Kittler. Of course, Adorno's whole critique of popular music. There's no way around that. Kind of reckoning with that is informed some of the ways I've approached, composition before, so yeah, in lots of ways.
1: And are there, you already mentioned, particular thinkers or texts that continue to influence your work?
0: For the last 5 years or so, I haven't been doing much of the contemporary stuff. I've been trying to backfill some of the classical and medieval stuff, so that doesn't really, that doesn't really have much to say about commercial, capitalism and the situation we're in and in the music that we're dealing with. The way they thought about art was recta ratio factibilium, right reason with respect to the things made. It's a intellectual virtue, that corresponds to the moral virtue of prudence, which is right reason with the things to be done. So I don't know how you could bring that to bear. I guess it does in a little way. Yeah. I mean, it kind of flies in the face of the rock and roll consensus, but, I guess the idea would be if you're living a virtuous life, the work is going to stand to benefit from that. You know what I mean? If you're getting up early, going to bed, eating right, exercising, being kind to people, not doing disgusting shit, that the work will somehow flourish on account of that. So I know that flies in the face of the drugs and rock and roll sort of notion, but I tried that one, and I think that just kind of the work suffers from that. So maybe the schoolmen were right.
1: Do you see your music as a form of critique, expression, or something else?
0: Yeah, all the above. I think true expression is always kind of a critique. It always kind of is a repudiation of the world as it stands. It imagines something else than the world. So yeah.
1: And your life. live performances are intense and physical, what role does the body play in your music?
0: Yeah, I think that the live rock and roll shows, live music shows, that, you know, the body become, you know, it that's part of the question. You know, it's a chance for something hysterical to appear, something absurd, something ridiculous, something, you know, I mean, whatever it is, funny and stupid, insane, you know, that's kind of what punk rock is about. That's kind of my suspicion, you know, just going back from when I was a teenager, listening to punk rock bands, you know, that's what the live shows are all about, you know.
1: And you're touring so much, and I can imagine that it's not always easy to get yourself in, prepare mentally and always be in the mood to go on stage.
0: Yeah.
1: And how do you prepare for that, or physically, mentally?
0: Yeah. Well, I mean, I'm an old man now. I mean, or middle age, you know. So I've got to do some stretches and shit. You know what I mean? Before I go out, and I gotta warm up my voice because I'm screaming so much, I'll lose it for the next show if I don't warm it up a little bit. So there's all sorts of pragmatic concerns like that that I didn't have to do when I was 25, you know.
1: Yeah, is it like when you were on the stage, like doing your thing and the screaming and the intense stuff? Do you realize the audience, or are you completely in your own?
0: Yeah, no, I'm trying to keep the focus on the audience for sure. I try to avoid kind of focusing on my own thing. I try to focus on reaching out to them. The measure I have in my head is if at least at a few points I've come within a hair of passing out, you know, of just completely. Yeah. Which I always do, then I've done my job, you know?
1: Looking back at albums, like your first albums, like Songs,
0: yeah,
1: or Love is Real, or We Must Become the Pitiless Senses of Ourselves, how do you feel your sound and message have evolved since that?
0: Yeah, no, I mean, I think it's been the same. I'm not reinventing on every record. I've had a set of questions from the first record on till today, and the only real development that's happened is just kind of a pursuing of those same questions, you know what I mean? I think I kind of withdrew a little bit on the last one versus the one before that, just I kind of see my job pursuing that one set of questions that I've had since the start. I mean, there could be maybe new ones that get introduced, but there hasn't been yet. I mean, it's still, in terms of this music, I've only got the questions that I'm bringing to it, and so I think that's why I can still play stuff from my record that's 20 yeah. years old, because it's still kind of the same set of questions, you know.
1: Are there new directions or concepts you're currently exploring? Like your wife mentioned that you're working collabs or
0: That's definitely what I want to try to do. I haven't done too many collaborations, and we'll want to do more of those, especially with young people. I want to do that. I've been trying to get into film or television, you know, music. You'd have, in a certain way, you'd have more freedom. The idiom for film music is different than it is for like pop songs. So that would be something interesting to get into, but you got to have the connections and you got to know the people. So hopefully that will pan out. And then maybe the next record might be more experimental, you know, in that sense, you know, maybe not straightforward songs. We've been talking about that. So those are kind of the things that I'm doing, you know.
1: Okay, John, thanks so much.
0: Thank you.
1: Would it be okay if we do?
0: Yeah.
1: If you scream and I cut the screaming in between the
0: questions? Yeah. Where should I just scream in there?
1: Yeah.
0: Okay.
1: Thanks so much.
0: It's a good one.
2: Ja, das war das Interview mit John Maus. Und ganz besonders gefreut habe ich mich auch über die audiovisuelle Performance von Aga Aga, nicht zu verwechseln mit dem französischen Synthpop-Duo, welches den gleichen Namen hat. 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
1: You know, I got the one bad team. We're finna get to everything now. When I say everything, it's you don't keep around me. I mean, everything now, except the truth.

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